Don't be lonely. Make some connections that are good for your soul. Meet Jesus and his followers here at Praise 106.5.

Looking for a quick verse to pray to help comfort your kids as they go back to school? Consider Joshua chapter 1, verse 9. Praise God for always being with them. 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
1: There's so much news going on, but there's, you know, let me add to it. Let me add to the noise here. Just pile on. But this is animal news.
0: Okay.
1: So it's better than all that human-centric news that's everywhere on all the channels.
0: Well, I'm tired of human-centric, so why not try this, I guess?
1: Sick and tired of humans. We have breaking animal news for you, and it was a mystery in Zehlendorf. The mystery of Zehlendorf. Maybe my new thriller novel. But what happened was, I just want to let you know, this is a suburb of Berlin, and like there was a guy that's like, hey, my flip-flops are missing. And then there was a lady down the street. She's like, my flip-flops are missing.
0: Brant, please.
1: And then there was another person and another person. Okay. And then people started comparing notes online. Like, my flip-flops, your flip-flops are missing?
0: Okay.
1: Hundreds of people were missing their flip-flops all over Zehlendorf. And it turns out some guy finally spotted this fox carrying some flip-flops. And then they followed him back. And he had hundreds of shoes all in one little location. He had, and he didn't want like running shoes. He just wanted flip-flops.
0: He wanted flip-flops.
1: He wanted the flip-flops. And so they found him. And now everybody's like, wow, we didn't see that coming. No.
0: Every parent right now with little kids is like, are you kidding me? Because on Dora the Explorer, there's a little fox.
1: What?
0: And his name's Swiper. And
1: really?
0: That's what he does. He swipes stuff. So you're telling me in Zehlendorf, there's a swiping.
1: Whoa.
0: Okay.
1: So Dora, there's an element of prophecy. And, wow. Yeah.
0: I can't believe this.
1: Let's just mix this in with all the other conspiracies out there. Just kind of add it in there and see what we come
0: mix
1: up with.
0: It up.
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4: Johan, it's your day.
3: It is.
4: Johan, I'm going to play our secret sound for you. Have you heard any of those interesting guesses?
3: Yes, I have, and my answer is going to go according to that.
4: Ooh, okay. Well, let's play this secret sound for you right now. Here it comes. What could that be?
3: Well, you know the old metal ice cube trays that you have this lever on?
4: Well, let's check. $1,664. So what are you going to do with all that extra money, Johan?

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And a good afternoon at Delta 99 southbound. Still a bit slow from after 80th to the Ladner Trunk Road due to an earlier problem. That's about a 15-minute drive. 99 northbound, about 30 minutes as you approach 17A through the Massey Tunnel. In North Van, Highway 1 eastbound is improving now. Slow just after Lynn Valley Road down to Main Street. That only takes a little more than 10 minutes. On the ferry, east Wausau to Victoria, Swartz Bay, full until the 8 o'clock sailing. 19% driver capacity remaining. 10% for the 9 p.m. Tawasin to Nanaimo, Duke Point, the 545 is full. 3% left in the 815, 14% on the 1045. Traffic is from By Faith. Hear the true story of a man who found God on his deathbed and started a Christian movement in the Northwest. 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
1: Jesus is always looking for people to follow him, to be his disciples. So students, his students, if you want to be in the school of Jesus, you know, one of the wonderful things about it, there are many wonderful things about being in the school of Jesus. The location's unbeatable. The location is exactly where you already are. You can learn to follow him without relocating. 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That's exactly where this school takes place.

0: 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It just gives me hope all the time. Every minute, that's what I listen. It lifts me up. It's just amazing.
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1: Yes. No!
2: Yeah!
1: No!
2: Woo!
0: Yep, just the right kind of weird.
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1: Here's some romance news. Totally not buying this.
0: Okay.
1: Heads up. It's from Wharton. Very fancy school of finance. Mm-hmm. Very fancy Northwestern University.
0: Okay.
1: They've concluded that we tend to marry people with opposite spending habits.
0: Okay.
1: Surveys of married adults suggest that opposites attract when it comes to spending.
0: So one's a saver, one's more of a
1: spender. Spendy. Like, I don't think so. You mean, it might be correlated, but it's not causative. It's not like, oh, during the process of courting. Like,
0: you
1: oh,
0: save? Well, I spend. Oh,
1: you use coupons. All right.
0: Will you marry
1: or
0: me?
1: Or you spend like it's going out of style. I like that
0: a
1: lot.
0: Be because able to balance you.
1: I'm very frugal, so I love it when you do that.
2: You've been picking up on some little signals, some little signs. Sometimes it's kind of subtle. Sometimes it's just a big old huge blowout. I'm talking about the relationship between your kids. The sibling thing. As a mom, it's one of the things that I've had to learn how to navigate through the years. I'm Julie Lyles Carr, host of the All Mom Does podcast. And sibling rivalry, well, it's a real thing. 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
3: 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I asked him why he hesitated. 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
9: My name is Sarah, longtime listener. 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Brighter Days is her absolute favorite. 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

had a good afternoon. An earlier problem on 1 eastbound after the Port Man around the Surrey exit lane before 152nd. It's all been cleared, but the backup has not. It's off and on from the Cape Horn interchange. About 15 or so minutes to get through. In Delta, about an hour on 99 northbound, approaching 17A to the Massey Tunnel. It's heavy leaving downtown Vancouver into Stanley Park and 99 northbound from Howe Street. On the ferries to Wausau to Victoria, Swartz Bay, full until the 8 o'clock, 17% capacity left, 9% for the 9 p.m. to Wausau to Nanaimo, Duke Point, 3% left on the 8:15, 14% of the 10:45, and at the border of the Pacific Crossing, about a 30-minute delay northbound, also about a 10-minute-plus delay northbound at Sumas-Huntington. Traffic is from By Faith. 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
3: 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Producer Sherry is here, and join us. We did a Bible study on video. We're going to try this a few times.
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3: And you can watch it. It's at Brant and Sherry Bible Study, if you just search YouTube. And we got a chance to just discuss some things at length, different scriptures. And you might really enjoy it. And thousands of people have watched this and commented on it. Yeah. Stuff has been really good. Just Brant and Sherry Bible Study.

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1: For my entire life, I always struggled with self-worth and believing that I was actually worthy of love. It felt like no matter where I turned, I never felt good enough. But one day, I decided that I no longer wanted those voices to rule my life. I remember the day I wrote the song I wanted to write about my identity in Christ, a reminder for you and for me of the truth, that you are a child of God and that you are so deeply loved by Him. And the truth is, no matter what you've been through or what you've done, Jesus loves you and He wants a relationship with you. I'm Megan Woods, and this is my song, The Truth.

0: I need to set my mind straight in the morning. I listen the first thing when I get up, through the shower and all the way to work. Just sets my mind in the right place.
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1: I wanted to give you an update with all the news that's going on. I think my campaign for yes. Senate.
0: Yeah.
1: I'm running for campaign. I'm running for the Senate in 2042.
0: Yes.
1: So I'm trying to get it going.
0: Mm-hmm, I know.
1: And it's hard. It's
0: been discouraging for you as of late.
1: Give me an update. So this will give us a little momentum. We're thinking about getting a storage unit.
0: Okay. For what? To store what?
1: We don't know yet.
0: Yeah, we don't have anything in the HQ but a table.
1: It's sort of a step, just like step forward. We need some momentum. We got a storage unit. Eventually, I can see like file, like whatever a campaign would have.
0: Well, again, what I thought maybe you would want to work on is a platform and messaging. Actually, what your campaign stands for.
1: Probably file cabinets maybe like hats.
0: Oh, okay. You'd put that in the storage unit as well?
1: Yeah, we got like a logo. And
0: of course.
1: I feel like it's a step of faith, like forward, moving forward.
0: Well, it's a step.
1: So, yeah.
0: Yeah.
1: So that's
0: to the
1: latest.
0: Side, maybe. I don't
1: that's
0: know.
1: That's the latest from campaign headquarters.
2: 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I'm gonna set my world on fire. For the Lord. So watch me burn. 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
2: Maybe you can relate to this. There's a new poll about loneliness, and it's almost half, it says, of Americans experience loneliness at least once a week. And a good portion is there's at least a flash of loneliness every day. And it says family and friends remain the strongest sources of belonging. Absolutely true.
1: Mm-hmm.
2: Absolutely. But I have to tell you, I keep wanting people to know this or think about it. To blame yourself is not necessarily fair. Our culture is different than what it used to be. And I can't, and you can't single-handedly change that. Mm-hmm. I have a great marriage. I'm very thankful for that. I'm not bragging. I don't talk about it all the time, mm-hmm. but I'm extremely thankful. And still, mm-hmm. because the way our culture is set up, I can experience that. Mm-hmm. You long to be a part of something with people in a certain way. And it's just, things are just set up differently. I know that I have to prioritize, and you probably do too, but like as much as we can, involving ourselves with our church family, with the people around us, with neighbors, like prioritizing that over other stuff.

0: It's Brant and Sherry, where the laughs serve a purpose.
1: I was prepared to disagree, but you have a valid point.
0: Refreshingly odd, oddly refreshing. 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
1: Question, what are the little things in the day that you look forward to? A little comforting things. They just did this survey. I thought it was cool because making the top of the list, not the tippity top, but mm-hmm. in there is listening to the radio.
0: Oh, that's nice.
1: That's something that people look forward to.
0: Okay. Mm-hmm. So that's us.
1: That's us. Also, we can help with some of these other ones. One is going to sleep.
0: Okay.
1: And that's way up there. And so we can help with that. I've had people say to me that they go to sleep listening to us.
0: Yeah. A lot of people have said that.
1: A lot of people.
0: Slightly unnerving.
1: So it's a comforting thing. Just let my monotone voice wash over
0: lull you.
1: You
0: to sleep.
1: And lull you into a very deep, restful sleep.
2: 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So that night, we used that silverware. 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
5: Rick and Judy consistently notice the nicer things that others have. One of their many desires is to own a larger home, even though their present home meets their needs. Rick almost always wants a more expensive car, and Judy has accumulated more clothes than she will ever need. Notwithstanding their above-average incomes, because of their desires, they've accumulated significant debts. The biblical truth is that Rick and Judy are both struggling with covetousness and lack of contentment. In Exodus 20:17, God said, "You shall not covet your neighbor's house or anything that belongs to your neighbor." As Paul indicated in Philippians 4:11-13, Rick and Judy need to learn to be content to live within the income that God has provided. How do you learn to be content? 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

Praise 106.5. I found this quote to be a real attitude check. Bible teacher Beth Moore says, joy does not simply happen to us. We have to choose joy.

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0: 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Hi, I'm Steve. And okay, so here is one reason why I like the idea of self-driving cars, but I'm not ready to be all in on this. I don't know how you feel about it. I love the idea. I love being able to go on a trip and not have to focus on driving. I think that would be really nice. Here's one problem. A guy got, this happened in Vancouver, actually. A guy got a fine for falling asleep in his Tesla while it was driving. You're not supposed to do that. You're the backup. Okay, now here's what, I would never be able to fall asleep. I'd be too nervous because I can't name a single piece of tech that I have that I would bet my life that it would work right. Everything locks up. Everything needs to be rebooted. Everything goes haywire once in a while. And with a car, am I wrong about this? I don't know. What do you think?
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Praise 106.5. Here's yet another reason why God is so good. If we are unfaithful, he remains faithful, for he cannot deny who he is. Here's Jamie McDonald. Hey.

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1: That's Matthew West and Good on Praise 106.5. You know what I like about Matthew West? If you meet him and you see him again later, he will remember your name. He is so good with people. He is the kind of person, I mean, he already has a job, but he's the kind of person who would be good as a member of the Praise 106.5 street team. Yeah, if you love people, if you like to, if you feel satisfaction from helping somebody to feel seen and heard and valued, that's what we're looking for. Yeah, you go and represent Praise 106.5 at events. You do fun stuff like give away prizes and tchotchkes and all that. That's cool. But the best thing is that you're connecting with people. Sometimes you're even praying for them. If this sounds good to you, text the word job to 866-729-1065. We'd love to have you.
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0: It's very positive. 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
1: Hi, David here. Proverbs 3, 5, and 6 says you don't have to see the whole path, just the next step. 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

0: 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Hi, I'm Steve. Okay, so you might not have thought a couple of weeks ago that this was possible, but the Lions are playing Montreal in Montreal tomorrow night. And, of course, the Alouettes have the best record in the league, but the Lions are the hottest team in the league. So they might, you know, I don't know. I think it could happen. Who's with me on that? Here's a really interesting thing to me is, as somebody who hasn't followed the CFL for real long, is this common? The very next week they come back to play at BC. So you can go to see the rematch next weekend.
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0: like positivity and uplifting in a sea of anxiety and bad news. 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

Praise 106.5. I don't know if you've had a chance to hear this one yet. This is "The Lord Is With Me" from Red Rocks Worship and Chris Brown on Praise 106.5.

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0: Mercy Me on Praise 106.5. Hi, I'm Steve. Oh, we are going to have so much fun next spring, and I hope you're going to be a part of it if you can. Oh, man. We're taking a trip to see the British landscapes of Scotland, England, and Wales. 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
8: Hey, Phil Wickham here. A few years back, I found myself in a tough situation, asking God what it looked like for me to follow His way through it, and He responded by giving me a poem. If you curse me, I will bless you. If you hurt me, I'll forgive. If you hate me, I will love you. I choose the Jesus way. And he says, I read that poem back, I realized how amazing this Jesus is that we follow, but I also realized how far from Him I was, and I want to follow your way, and it has changed my heart and my life, and I pray that we do the same for others. Here's the Jesus way.

0: Oh, I am just so grateful for this radio station, and that is the truth. 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

0: on my mind.
1: 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Maybe you've heard that For King and Country is sold out for the Vancouver show, but not for Seattle. 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

0: work.
1: So what does that look like for a mom with young kids?
0: Well,
1: because those kids are work 7 days a week and then some.
0: Amen. I get that. And I'm not saying you get to go have a Bahama holiday and that's your... I know that. But what I'm saying is from Saturday night for us to Sunday evening, that is not our time to accomplish it. I can do laundry 6 days a week.
2: Probably seven.
0: Well, I could do it. I could do it nine. And there are only two of us. How is that even possible? One of the things we talk about in the book is that, you know, the expression, how much do you have on your plate? Well, we have to realize everybody has different size plates. Some of us are walking around with turkey platters and some of us are walking around with teacup saucers. And if all you can do is keep those little kids alive, know that about yourself and be okay with that. Don't compare yourself to other people who are raising children. You know, they've got eight kids and they're homeschooling and they are running a home business and they're serving the community. That person has a turkey platter and may be borrowing other people's plates. Let's just be honest. If you have a smaller plate, you have a smaller capacity, you get overwhelmed easy, maybe you're an HSP, maybe it's the time in your life, whatever, recognize the size of your plate and live off of that. Don't try to do more than God has designed for this time in your life.
1: Well, that's really good advice. Wise words from our guest, Kathy Lipp, about how to better manage your life, especially when you feel overwhelmed. This is Focus on the Family with Jim Daly. We've been getting some great encouragement and practical insights from Kathy and her co-author, Sherry Gregory. And they've been sharing insights from their book, Overwhelmed: How to Quiet the Chaos and Restore Your Sanity.
2: The title just says it all. And I'm sure there are many women and men who can relate to what we've shared last time and today. They're saying, this is me. I'm feeling overwhelmed and I don't know where to turn for help. Well, that's why Focus on the Family is here, for you. We want to equip you with the resources you need to have a strong and healthy family and experience God's grace and peace in your life. This book, Overwhelm, can help you do that. We also have our team of caring Christian counselors if you need to talk to someone and get godly advice about how to move forward in your life. So get in touch with us. Ask to speak with a counselor, and if you can help us financially, that will allow us to reach out to many more hurting families in the days and months ahead.
1: And Jim, God is using Focus on the Family to make real impact. The generosity of our friends is helping change lives. We recently heard from a woman named Rose who said she thought she was prepared for motherhood at age 30, but she wrote this: the daily pressures left me overwhelmed until Focus on the Family helped redirect my heart back to Christ. You gave me encouragement on the hardest days and reminded me that I wasn't meant to parent on my own strength. With the steady encouragement I find through Focus on the Family, our family is growing stronger and more connected.
2: Kabam! I mean, that's what I love to hear. That's so encouraging. And I want to thank you, Rose, for sharing that comment. It takes a moment to do that. And I appreciate the fact that you took the time to let us know how we've impacted you. And most of all, praise God. It's to His credit. Mm. When you donate, you are doing ministry through your giving. 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
6: We like a God we can figure out. A God who fits neatly into our categories, who always says yes, who never leaves us in the dark. But that's not the God of the Bible, and it's certainly not the God we meet in the book of Job. Today on Insight for Living, Chuck Swindoll invites us to consider a God far greater, far higher, and far more mysterious than we ever imagined. Why does he allow such suffering? Why the silence? Chuck doesn't offer easy answers. He offers something better.

0: If you're new with us today, you wouldn't know that we're in the midst of a study in Job, and we have come all the way to the 25th chapter of this book, which means we only have 2 years and 4 months left to get through it. Not really. Job 25, verse 1, "Then Bildad the Shuhite answered, 'Dominion and all belong to him who establishes peace in his heights. Is there any number to his troops, and upon whom does his light not rise? How then can a man be just with God, or how can he be clean who is born a woman? Even the moon has no brightness, and the stars are not pure in his sight. How much less man, that maggot, and the son of man, that worm?'" Job responded, "What a help you are to the weak." You got it. It is sarcasm. "How you have saved the arm without strength. What counsel you have given to one without wisdom. What helpful insight you have abundantly provided. To whom have you uttered words, and whose spirit was expressed through you?" And then Job describes the departed spirits as well as the whole world about us, all the way to the heights of the universe. Verse 13, "By his breath the heavens are cleared, his hand has pierced the fleeing serpent. Behold, these are the fringes of his ways, and how faint a word we hear from him. But his mighty thunder, who can understand?"
1: 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Chuck titled today's message, "The Futility of Unscrewing the Inscrutable."
0: A study of Job is essentially a study of God. For after all, God is the one who struck the deal with the adversary. When he came and pointed out Job, claiming that if somehow God would remove the hedge from around this servant of his, Job would ultimately curse his name. So it was God who released the enemy to Job. And it was God who set the boundaries, saying, "But don't touch him, don't touch his life." And later, it was God who permitted the adversary to come back and to touch him and bring upon him all manner of pain and suffering. It was God's permissive will, strange as it is for all of us to understand that. It was his permissive will that allowed the enemy to do what he did with Job. And then it is God who steps behind the shadows and hides for 35 chapters. He doesn't speak. He doesn't give visions. He doesn't provide relief. He doesn't offer comfort. Not only is he absent, he is silent. And it's tough for us. We who were reared in Sunday school were taught that the God we love is the God who is good and merciful and gracious and kind, full of love, and could never do anything cruel. And then we happen upon an intelligent and careful study of Job, and we're confused. And the longer we stay in the book, the more we realize either we weren't taught correctly the full story about God, or we're not understanding the full story about Job. I think the former. Paul wrote to the Romans and said, "Oh, the depth of the riches, both of the wisdom and the knowledge of God. How unsearchable are his judgments and unfathomable his ways." So even as far back as the first century, as Paul penned his letter to the Romans, he informed the reader, ultimately us, that God is unfathomable and unsearchable. Doesn't mean he isn't good, and it doesn't mean he stops being loving and merciful. It just means he is also incomprehensible. We're getting in deep. And before we know it, we realize there is a whole lot about God we were never taught. And now, in the midst of our study of Job, we are forced to dig deeper and find out what it is that we were missing. Theologians call him inscrutable. One of the first times I remember that word making a dent in my brain, I was graduating from seminary, and the president of the school at the time, Dr. John Walford, made the comment that he would hope that all of us would continue to remember that our God is unfathomable, which means we are unable to fathom his ways, and our God is unscrutable. And then he said with a wry smile, so don't try to unscrew the inscrutable. First time I'd put the two words together. But we so want to. Everything within us screams to explain and interpret and define fully the workings of God. For after all, we're intelligent. God made us like this. He tells us that we are to know him, and we long to do that, so we continue to pursue him. And the deeper we dig, the more unfathomable he becomes. And that's the way it's to be. But we're not comfortable with that. We like things fathomable. We like things scrutable. We like to be able to explain and interpret and correctly analyze so that we understand the whole story. Impossible with God. Impossible. You see, we think of God, when no one is around, as being maybe the oldest man we've ever known. He has a long beard and stands in the north of the old maps going, and he's blowing this wind across to move the sailing ships across the seas. Not so. He is not a little bit like us. He is nothing like us. As Isaiah wrote, my ways are higher than your ways and my thoughts higher than your thoughts. We are not alike. Now we need an illustration that helps us understand the vastness of God. Astronomy will help. If it were possible to travel the speed of light on a straight trajectory, we would arrive at the moon in 1 1/3 seconds. Continuing at that same speed, do you know how long it would take us to reach the first star? 4 years. That's only the first star in this galaxy. Bear with me. Some of you have been to New York City and you have visited the Hayden Planetarium. It has a miniature replica of our solar system showing the speeds and the sizes of our planets. What is interesting is that the three outer planets are not even included. You see, there wasn't room for Uranus, Neptune, and Pluto. Uranus would have to be in the planetarium's outer corridor. Neptune would be around 8th Avenue, and Pluto, another three long avenues away at 5th Avenue. Oh, by the way, no stars are included. For obvious reasons. Can you imagine on the same scale where the nearest star would be located? Cleveland, Ohio. Vast. And remember, that's just our local galaxy and the nearest star. There's more. A scientist once suggested another interesting analogy. To grasp this scene, imagine a perfectly smooth glass pavement on which the finest speck can be seen. Then shrink our sun from 865,000 miles in diameter to only 2 feet. And place an orange ball on the pavement to represent the sun. step off 82 paces, 2 feet per pace, and to represent proportionately the first planet, Mercury, put down a tiny mustard seed. Take 60 more steps for Venus and put down an ordinary BB. Mark off 78 more steps, put down a green pea. That's us, Earth. Step off another 108 paces from there, and for Mars, put down a pinhead. Sprinkle around some fine dust for the asteroids, then take another 788 steps more and place an orange on the glass for Jupiter. After 934 more steps, put down a golf ball for Saturn. Now it gets really involved. Mark 2,086 steps more for Uranus, a marble. Another 2,322 steps from there, you arrive at Neptune. Let's let a cherry represent Neptune. This will take 2.5 miles, and we haven't even discussed Pluto. We have a smooth glass surface, 5 miles in diameter, yet just a tiny fraction of the heavens, excluding Pluto. Now, guess how far we'd have to go on the same scale before we could put down another 2-foot ball to represent the nearest star? 6,720 miles. Miles, not paces. And that's just the first star among millions, maybe billions, in this galaxy, which is one among thousands, maybe millions. David, in the 139th Psalm, made the comment, "It is high, I cannot attain to it." I think it's his way of saying, "This blows my mind." And so it should. But we are uncomfortable with blown minds. After all, we're Americans. We know how to run things. Until we get to God. Not only do we not know how, we cannot control him, nor should we try. A.W. Tozer, on this very subject of God's inscrutability, writes, "Left to ourselves, we tend immediately to reduce God to manageable terms. We want to get him where we can use him, or at least know where he is when we need him. We want a God we can in some measure control. We need the feeling of security that comes from knowing what God is like. And what he is like is, of course, a composite of all the religious pictures we have seen, all the best people we have known or heard about, and all the sublime ideas we have entertained. If all this sounds strange to modern ears, it is only because we have for a full half century taken God for granted. The glory of God has not been revealed to this generation. The God of contemporary Christianity is only slightly superior to the gods of Greece and Rome, if indeed he is not actually inferior to them in that he is weak and helpless while they at least had power. If nothing else, the study of Job reveals to us we do not know his ways. We cannot explain the inexplicable. We cannot fathom the unfathomable. So we cannot unscrew the inscrutable. And let's stop trying. If only these foolish men who saw themselves as Job's friends had simply acknowledged that, it would have been so much more comforting to this man in such enormous pain as he sat longing for at least an arm around his shoulder that said, "We're here, but we don't understand any more than you do, man. But we're here." God is up to something phenomenal, and it's high. We cannot attain to it. It is vast. We cannot measure it. May I go this far? He doesn't have a wonderful plan for everybody's life. For some lives, his plan is Lou Gehrig's disease. For some lives, his plan is a life of pain and heartbreak and brokenness. For some, his plan is no to the prayers for healing. But we don't like that. We won't accept that. In fact, we'll go so far as to say, if you believe that, you lack faith. I say, if you believe that, you believe the Bible. Because the God of the Bible includes the lives of people who do not get well, who do not quickly get over the problems, who do not easily move through the illnesses. This book pictures its heroes, warts and all. They fail, they fall, they hurt, and sometime on occasion, amazingly, they succeed. But we don't like that. We are Americans. And we can't stand the thought of failing or falling or losing or not getting what we want. And so we should not be surprised when we turn again to the book of Job and we wade through Bildad's nonsense of chapter 25. We hear more of the same garbage that has been going on since chapter 4, chapter 5, chapter 6, chapter 8, chapter 10, chapter 12, chapter 15, chapter 18. Chapter 23, chapter 25, Bildad the Shuhite answered, "Dominion and all belong to him who establishes peace in the heights." That's true. That is true, Bildad. Doesn't help Job, but that's true. "Is there any number to his troops, and upon whom does his light not rise?" True, absolutely. Doesn't help Job, but got a point. "How then can a man be just with God?" Oh, that's comforting. I mean, how can he be clean who is born of a woman? Understand, that's good theology. We are not clean having been born of a sinful person. Romans 5:12, "Wherefore through one man, Adam, sin entered into the world, and death through sin. So death passed upon all men and women, for all have sinned." We are sinners by nature. We are sinners by choice. We are sinners from Adam. It's called the Adamic nature in theological writing. He's right. We are not pure, having been born of impure parents. Not wicked necessarily, not immoral necessarily, but at heart sinful. And so he says, how can anybody be just before God? How can he be clean who is born of a woman? Even the moon lives with borrowed light, doesn't have light of its own. Even the stars that shine have light generated from their creator. How much less man, that maggot, and the son of man, that worm. Wow, thanks a lot. Boy, it's helpful, Bildad. Hadn't thought about that lately, but it's true. Let me say three or four things by way of general observation. First, this is Bildad's third and last presentation. Thank the Lord. We will not miss him. Second, this is the shortest chapter in the entire book, 6 verses. Third, Zophar, the third friend, doesn't bother to speak during this third cycle. Remember, he spoke in the first cycle. He spoke in the second cycle, spoke third each time. And when you get to this third round, he doesn't speak at all. I think the discussion has pretty much run out of fuel. I think they really thought by now Job just isn't teachable. And number four, having run out of arguments, Bildad doesn't attempt to prove Job wrong. Now he simply lectures. He just unfolds, sharing with him a piece of his mind he can't afford to lose. And so out comes Bildad's last shot at it. He speaks first of God's power and greatness, verses 1 to 3, and then of God's justice and man's sinfulness, verses 4 through 6. Remember, Job, that God is all light and you are all darkness. That's why you're suffering. Matter of fact, Job, maggot and worm pretty much says it best. There are times my heart truly goes out to Job. This is one of those times. I doubt that anyone has ever called you a maggot or a worm. Well, maybe your wife or maybe your husband behind closed doors when things were really, really thin. But I think the difference is Bildad really meant it. I think Bildad had absolutely no use for Job. Get out of my life. His final speech ends with this kind of major put down. There are a lot of sideline lessons to learn from our studies, and one of them is whenever you have the opportunity to minister to whomever, putting them down never helps. Never. But that's what these men seem to be so good at. So is it any wonder that Job begins with a series of sarcastic verbal slams in return? What a help you are to the weak. How you have saved the arm without strength. Seems like the Hebrew is saying, how you have saved with your arm the one without strength. That seems to be the idea. The way it appears doesn't make good sense in the English. I believe that's what the original text says. How have you saved with your arm the one without strength, namely me? What counsel you have given to one without wisdom? What helpful insight you have abundantly provided? My. Ooh. To whom have you uttered words? And whose spirit was expressed through you? Whoa. You have really got the corner on truth, Bildad. Eugene Peterson's paraphrase. Well, you've certainly been a great help to a helpless man. You came to the rescue just in the nick of time. What wonderful advice you've given to a mixed up man. What amazing insights you've provided. Where in the world did you learn all this? How did you become so inspired? By the way, the Hebrew pronouns in verses 2, 3, and 4 are all singular, so they're directed only to Bildad. Only to Bildad. When you get over to chapter 27, the plural begins. Verse 5 of chapter 27, far be it from me that I should declare to y'all. Right. It's plural there. It's y'all through the book of through the chapter 27, but it's you when you're here in chapter 26. What Job lacked in tact, he made up for in total honesty. By the way, sores will do that to you. Ask any nurse. Any nurse will tell you, especially those who work at the bedside, there's something about pain and the continuation of it that finally removes most of the tact and just gets down to the red, raw facts of life. Someone wrote, pain plants the flag of reality in the fortress of a rebel heart. Even those who are stubborn and rebellious, when they have a lot of pain, there's then a lot of reality. There's no tact here with Job. When you're covered with sores and you're running a high fever and you haven't gotten the sleep you need and you haven't gotten the food you should have and your body is emaciated, you're candid. A lot of help you've been, Bildad. You know, I'm just going to be painfully honest here and say, sometimes we who give wrong counsel need that kind of response. We who have those big answers and long drawn out, sometimes put downs and shame-based comments for things they're going through, we need to be told off.
1: There's a strange comfort in admitting we don't have all the answers. God is higher than our ways, deeper than our understanding, and he never promised to explain himself. But he is good, he's in control, and he can be trusted even in the dark. That's the heart of what Chuck Swindoll has shared in his message called The Futility of Unscrewing the Inscrutable. 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The title is Awakened by Grace, and we'd like to send you a copy as soon as it comes out. Stay tuned for more details. I'm Bill Meyer. 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
1: 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A favorite hymn of mine is Be Still, My Soul. 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
7: This is

I know that I'm a sinner, but I know that you're the Savior who died on the cross for me. I turn from my sin now, and I choose to follow you from this moment forward. Thank you for hearing my prayer and answering this prayer. In Jesus' name I pray. Amen.

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1: Salvation was so marvelous a reality that even the Old Testament prophets spent their time trying to understand its wonders. That's how great it is. That's how wonderful it is. Of all the things they might have searched out, this was what they chose to search out.
2: Welcome to Grace to You with John MacArthur on Praise 106.5. The story is told of King Christian, ruler of Denmark. As he stood at a corner waiting for a trolley car, two little girls suddenly ran across the tracks, not realizing that a trolley was bearing down on that very spot. Onlookers were horrified, but the king leaped out, pulled the children to safety just in time. Moments later, the girls proudly proclaimed that they had been saved from death by the king. Well, when you think of your salvation from sin, do you see yourself in a similar way as being rescued from judgment by the King of the universe? Today, John MacArthur helps you praise God for your salvation, your rescue from the crushing, eternal punishment for sin. John calls his study our great salvation. And here's John with today's lesson.
1: We're going to be looking now to 1 Peter in our study. We come to verses 10 to 12 as he begins really opening up his heart in this wonderful epistle. And if I were to give a title to these three brief verses, I would call them the greatness of our salvation. That seems to me to be his theme, the greatness of our salvation. Beginning in verse 10, Peter writes, "As to this salvation, the prophets who prophesied of the grace that would come to you made careful search and inquiry, seeking to know what person or time the Spirit of Christ within them was indicating as he predicted the sufferings of Christ and the glories to follow. It was revealed to them that they were not serving themselves, but you in these things which now have been announced to you through those who preached the gospel to you by the Holy Spirit sent from heaven, things into which angels long to look." Peter wants to call his readers and us to remember the greatness of our salvation, to worship God, to adore God, to thank God for the privilege of being so favored as to have been saved eternally. He has already mentioned back in verses 3 and 4, you might look at it, that we have a living hope through the resurrection of Christ from the dead, which provides for us an inheritance that is imperishable, undefiled, unfading, and permanently reserved for us in heaven. And that should be the greatest source of joy in the midst of our sufferings. No matter how bad it gets, verse 8 says, "We should greatly rejoice with joy inexpressible and full of glory because we know we will obtain the salvation of our souls." This is a good reminder. No matter what happens in life, we focus on salvation. When everything in life isn't the way we would like it, we go back to this point, the blessedness of our eternal salvation. That's his theme. Now, in these three verses, you're going to find this fascinating. He approaches the greatness of salvation or the blessedness of salvation in a most unusual way. Rather than looking, and mark this because you'll need to get this or you'll miss the intent of the passage. Rather than looking at salvation's greatness through the eyes of the recipient, he looks at the greatness of salvation through the eyes of the agents who brought it. He doesn't look at the greatness of salvation from our viewpoint, but from the viewpoint of four very key persons. One, Old Testament prophets who proclaimed the message. Two, the Holy Spirit who inspired the message. Three, the New Testament apostles who were the gospel preachers. And four, the angels. And he demonstrates the greatness of salvation by how the prophets viewed it, how the Spirit viewed it, how the apostles viewed it, and how the angels viewed it. What a fascinating approach. Not how we view it, but how the agents that brought that message view it. So we can say then four things to follow. Salvation was the theme of the prophet's study. It was the theme of the Spirit's inspiration. It was the theme of the apostles' testimony, and it was the theme of the angels' interest. This is so rich, so rich. The first testimony then comes from the prophets. And he begins in verse 10, as to this salvation, the salvation of our souls just mentioned, the prophets who prophesied of the grace that would come to you made careful search and inquiry, seeking to know what person or time. Stop at that point. Now he's talking about the prophets here, the Old Testament prophets. And he says, they who prophesied of the grace that would come, the salvation to come, made careful search and inquiry into those prophecies, trying to determine what person or time was involved. They literally studied their own prophetic writings to know all they could about the promised salvation. Now think of it. Of all the truth that they might have studied, why would they be so preoccupied with this? Because this is the greatest theme in the universe, the salvation that God has provided for sinners. At this particular point in time, and on this little theater called Earth, this is the greatest theme. Of all the truth that they received in their divine revelation to speak and write down, this was their passion. They wanted to understand salvation. This was the pursuit of the Old Testament prophets. Now, some of the detail, as to this salvation, he says, and there's no article here in the original text, just a general reference, prophets who prophesied from Moses to Malachi. All those Old Testament prophets who spoke for God had their gaze on salvation. They were really fascinated by the promises of salvation. You say, well, weren't they recipients of salvation? Yes. But even though they received salvation, mark this, they received it not having fully seen its accomplishment. You understand that? They received the gift of salvation without ever seeing or knowing the Savior, Jesus Christ. They received the gift of salvation without ever seeing or fully understanding all that was involved in His life and His death and His resurrection. They received a salvation, in a sense, without the full benefit of seeing the accomplishment of that salvation. But there was more to it than that. Because in their prophecies, the promise of God was that this salvation to come was a salvation that would go beyond Israel to all the nations of the earth. That was the mystery of it. That was the uniqueness of it. So they knew that God had revealed a future great redemption plan, not only for Israel, but for the world, and that that redemption and deliverance would be brought by the promised Messiah, the prophet, priest, king who was to come. They knew it was future, the grace that would come, and they wanted to better understand it. They were fascinated by it. Notice that little phrase of the grace that would come. The subject of their intense study was grace. That word grace is a bigger word than salvation. Salvation speaks about the act of saving. Grace speaks about the motive, and it embraces all of God's motive behind His saving work. So grace really encompasses salvation, but is a bigger term. They were fascinated to study the grace of God, God's undeserved blessing, unearned favor, forgiving goodness toward sinners. They were fascinated to know that God had promised a salvation by grace that would embrace the world. Now, let me hasten to add, beloved, you must not think that because it says they prophesied of the grace that would come, that there was no grace in the Old Testament. That is a terrible error to make. And many people make that error, assuming that the Old Testament was all law and no grace. That is not true. God, listen to this, God by nature is gracious. Is that true? God by nature is gracious. The same God who is gracious in our age was gracious in that age because that's who he is. God is not in process, in spite of what process theology tells us. God has always been unchangeably the same and always unchangeably gracious. He was gracious in the Old Testament economy. He is gracious in the New Testament economy. God is gracious, period. And as long as there has been God, and that's eternal, and as long as there will be God, and that's eternal, he is gracious. Back in Genesis, the very first book in the Bible, Joseph lifted up his eyes, saw his brother Benjamin, his mother's son, said, "Is this your youngest brother of whom you spoke to me?" He said, "May God be gracious to you, my son." The patriarchs were fully aware of the grace of God. They knew that. In Exodus 33, you remember Moses was having a vision of God. And in verse 19, we read in that 33rd chapter, God said, I myself will make all my goodness pass before you. I will proclaim the name of the Lord before you. I will be gracious to whom I will be gracious and will show compassion on whom I will show compassion. Those are a few samples taken right out of the first two books of the Old Testament. God has always been gracious. The Psalms are replete with statements about the grace of God. The prophets knew that God was gracious. The very fact that he did not consume them in their sin was an indication of his grace. Jonah, for example, the prophet, Jonah chapter 4, prayed to the Lord, "Please, Lord, was not this what I said while I was still in my own country? Therefore, in order to forestall this, I fled to Tarshish, for I knew that thou art a gracious and compassionate God." You know why Jonah ran from God? He was afraid to preach to the Ninevites. You know why? Because he thought God would save them. And he couldn't stand the idea of Gentiles getting saved. It was repulsive to him. So he ran because he knew God was gracious. There was never any question in the Old Testament about whether God was gracious. He's always been who he is. But there was a surpassing grace to come. There was a greater grace to come than they had even seen in Nineveh or in Israel. There was a grace that went way beyond anything they had assumed. For example, Isaiah the prophet prophesied of it in chapter 45, verse 20. Listen to what Isaiah says. From the Lord, "Gather yourselves and come, draw near together, you fugitives of the nations. They have no knowledge, who carry about their wooden idol and pray to a God who cannot save. Declare and set forth your case. Indeed, let them consult together. Who has announced this from of old? Who has long since declared it? Is it not I, the Lord? And there is no other God beside me, a righteous God and a Savior." Here is Isaiah saying God is announcing he's a Savior to all the nations. "There is none except me. Turn to me and be saved, all the ends of the earth. For I am God, and there is no other. I have sworn by myself, the word has gone forth from my mouth, and righteousness will not turn back, that to me every knee will bow, and every tongue will swear allegiance. And they will say of me, only in the Lord our righteousness and strength. Men will come to him." Absolutely incredible. Isaiah is predicting that every nation will bow the knee to God, that they will enter into a salvation, a gracious salvation. They hadn't yet seen that come to pass. They knew that was tied into the Messiah. In Isaiah 55, look at the first seven verses. Listen to what Isaiah says. "Ho, everyone who thirsts, come to the waters." That's a free invitation to everyone of every nation. And you who have no money, come buy and eat. Come buy wine and milk without money, without cost. Why do you spend money for what is not bread? Why do you follow false gods, he's saying? And your wages for what doesn't satisfy. Listen careful to me and eat what is good and delight yourself in abundance. Incline your ear and come to me. Listen that you may live, and I'll make an everlasting covenant with you according to the faithful mercy shown to David. Behold, I've made him a witness to the peoples, the nations, a leader and a commander for the peoples. Behold, you will call a nation you do not know, and a nation which knows you not will turn to you because of the Lord your God, even the Holy One of Israel. God says everybody can come. And then he says that nations are going to come, and people who were not his people will become his people. Gentiles. Gentiles. So that's what you need to understand. The prophets were writing about a salvation grace to come that was far larger than anything they had experienced. They were writing about the Messiah, who would bring a salvation that would touch the world. Their prophecies had several basic facts. I can only just touch them lightly because of time. But when they prophesied about the Messiah and the grace of salvation, they prophesied first that the Messiah would suffer. Psalm 22 details his crucifixion. Isaiah 53 details his suffering. Secondly, they prophesied that Messiah would triumph. The Psalms that says that God will not leave his Holy One to see corruption. Psalm 2, that he would set his king on his holy hill. He would rule with a rod of iron and a scepter. Isaiah 9 said that the government would be on his shoulder and he would be the mighty God. So the prophets prophesied a Messiah that would suffer and a Messiah that would triumph. Thirdly, they prophesied a Messiah that would save. A Messiah that would save, that would bind up the brokenhearted, that would bring salvation to the ends of the earth. That is why Jesus, when he went to the synagogue in Nazareth and was given the book of the law of the Old Testament, opened it up and read right out of Isaiah chapter 61 these words: "The Spirit of the Lord is on me because he's anointed me to preach the gospel to the poor. He sent me to proclaim release to the captives, recovery of sight to the blind, to set free those who are downtrodden, to proclaim the favorable year of the Lord." That's a messianic prophecy of the coming Savior who would save. And then he closed the book and he said, "Today the scripture is fulfilled in your hearing." So the Old Testament prophet said, he will suffer, he will triumph, he will save. Perhaps as good an illustration of the content of the Old Testament prophet's message as any is given in Romans by Paul, as Paul quotes some of these prophets. Look at Romans 9. We're just going to touch very briefly on this. Romans chapter 9, verse 25. This is so good, so rich. And here, Paul is, of course, making an argument for salvation. It's a part of his whole sweeping discussion of salvation. And here he talks about the fact that the Old Testament prophets saw Gentile salvation. Verse 24 mentions that people would be called from among the Gentiles. And then it says, as he says also in Hosea, the Old Testament prophet, "I will call those who were not my people, my people, and her who was not beloved, beloved. And it shall be that in the place where it was said to them, 'You are not my people,' there they shall be called sons of the living God." Isn't that wonderful? There's Hosea the prophet predicting a grace that will come, a salvation that will embrace the Gentiles. Go to chapter 9, verse 33. It says, "I lay in Zion a stone of stumbling and a rock of offense, and he who believes in him will not be disappointed." And again, the qualifying element is not a nation, not Israel, but anyone who believes. Then in chapter 10, would you please notice verse 11? And here he quotes in verse 11 out of Isaiah 28:16, "Whoever believes in him will not be disappointed." The same statement as at the end of chapter 9. A universal salvation for anyone who believes. Look at verse 13. Verse 13 is quoted out of Joel chapter 2. Whoever will call on the name of the Lord will be saved. And then down to verse 20. In verse 20, he is quoting out of Isaiah 65. I was found by those who sought me not. I became manifest to those who did not ask for me. And that's Gentile salvation. On the other hand, I tried all day long to reach my people, and they were disobedient and obstinate. Go to chapter 15 for a final thought. And here again, and Paul is talking about God's grace in salvation to the Gentiles, and he quotes again in verse 9 here out of the Old Testament. He says, for the Gentiles to glorify God for his mercy as it is written. And he quotes out of Psalm 18:49, therefore I will give praise to thee among the Gentiles, and I will sing to thy name. And then verse 10, again he says, rejoice, O Gentiles, with his people. That's taken from the Pentateuch, Deuteronomy 32. Moses, the prophet, said that. Then verse 12. Verse 12 comes out of Isaiah. There shall come the root of Jesse, and he who arises to rule over the Gentiles, in him shall the Gentiles hope. So you get the picture. Gentile salvation. Over in verse 21, they who had no news of him shall see, and they who have not heard shall understand. Taken again from Isaiah 52. Now notice what Paul is doing. All of those prophecies, whether it's Moses or Joel or Hosea or Isaiah, they were all predicting a grace that would come that was surpassing anything they had experienced. The Messiah would come and save not just the Jew, but the nations. And so Paul in Romans, as he writes about the salvation that has come in Christ, goes back and picks out choice prophecies and says that is now fulfilled. In Christ is the grace the prophets wrote of. But here's the point. When they wrote of it, they didn't have Romans. When they wrote of it, Christ hadn't been born or died or risen. When they wrote of it, the church had not been born. So there was not one body, Jew and Gentile, with a middle wall broken down. There was not a surpassing grace that had extended around the world. But so deep and pervasive was their desire to understand that marvelous prophecy that he says back to verse 10. The prophets made careful search and inquiry into it. They studied their own writings. They knew they were prophesying of grace that would come to you. Those little words, to you, very important. They knew they were writing about a future generation, not to them, but to someone in the future. And it was so fascinating to them to study about the Messiah, and about his suffering, and about his triumph, and about his salvation, and about the world coming to God, that they made careful search and inquiry. Those two words, I don't think we can split up their meaning and say they each mean something very distinct. They really mean the same thing. It's just enriching the idea by including two words. They diligently studied their own writings. They dug into their own writings and the writings of the other prophets to better understand salvation. If I were sitting down to write this little section on the greatness of salvation, I would never have approached it this way. I probably would have talked about the fact that salvation is great because of the great God who gave it. Salvation is great because of the great Savior who purchased it. Salvation is great because of the great difference, change, dramatic alteration, and so forth in life that it produces. I would have focused on God's plan, Christ's work, the transformation of a person's life. and thereby demonstrated the greatness of salvation. But the Holy Spirit doesn't do that. Salvation was so marvelous a reality that even the Old Testament prophets spent their time trying to understand its wonders. That's how great it is. That's how wonderful it is. Of all the things they might have searched out, this was what they chose to search out.
2: 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John's current series is titled, Our Great Salvation. Today, near the end of his message, John said that the Old Testament prophets searched the Scriptures carefully to better understand salvation. Of course, searching the Scriptures is not merely a calling for Old Testament prophets. That's for every believer today. Here were some of John's thoughts on that.
1: Searching the Scriptures diligently and carefully is the greatest endeavor a believer can be engaged in. It holds the highest joys, the greatest thrills, the deepest pleasures. That's why the psalmist said that the Scripture is sweeter than honey from the honeycomb, more to be desired than gold, yes, than fine gold. That's why David said, oh, how I love your law. It is my delight. Can I encourage you to be a student of the Bible? If you haven't really dug down deep, let me suggest, since we're in 1 Peter, order a copy of the commentary that I've written on 1 Peter. That's a full commentary on every word, every phrase, every verse in 1 Peter. Dig down and see the joy that will come to you as you take in this divine revelation. My guess is, if you order the commentary on 1 Peter and go through it, you'll want more. And let me encourage you as well, if you don't have a copy of the MacArthur Study Bible, get a hold of one of those. 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We have them in hardback and leather, the NAS translation, the ESV, the New King James, whichever one you prefer. 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
1: Hi, this is Steve. 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

0: robber.
1: Jesus, he's a grave robber. That's Crowder on Praise 106.5. Like a thief in the night, Jesus will return someday. But wait for me. Here's Zach Williams' new one with Ben Fuller on Praise. Hey.

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1: It just reminds me when, you know, things are rough, the words that just speak out when you can't reach your Bible all the time. It comes through the songs. And so it makes me pause and realize how grateful I am and all the blessings that we have.

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0: It fills me up, and I always enjoyed the music, just praise music in general. I listen to it all the time. It's the stuff that I had to deal with out there every day. It fills me up. It's making me a better person, a better driver, just to love people.
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0: 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Hey, worth a guess at the Praise Secret Sound tomorrow morning, 8:15, then again in the afternoon at 12:30. You could win all the money inside the Murray Kia Abbotsford Piggy Bank. Get some recent guesses so you don't guess something that's already been guessed. Text GUESS to 866-729-1065. Time to get into God's Word tonight from the Daily Light Bible reading, selected verses from the New King James Version of the Bible. And for this September 3rd tonight, verses from Genesis, 2 Corinthians, Ephesians, and more from 2 Corinthians. The serpent said to the woman, "You will not surely die. Your eyes will be opened, and you will be like God, knowing good and evil. I fear lest somehow, as the serpent deceived Eve by his craftiness, so your minds may be corrupted from the simplicity that is in Christ. My brethren, be strong in the Lord and in the power of his might. Put on the whole armor of God, that you may be able to stand against the wiles of the devil. Take up the whole armor of God, that you may be able to withstand in the evil day, and having done all, to stand. Stand therefore, having girded your waist with truth, having put on the breastplate of righteousness, and having shod your feet with the preparation of the gospel of peace. Above all, taking the shield of faith, with which you will be able to quench all the fiery darts of the wicked one. And take the helmet of salvation, and the sword of the Spirit, which is the word of God, lest Satan should take advantage of us, for we are not ignorant of his devices."
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There's Ann Wilson with her God story on Praise at 06.5. My sister's name is Ann. I'm Mark Holland, heading out tonight. Thank you for listening to Praise and the latest from Hopeful, Everything is Better.

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Joy comes from Jesus. 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
1: Hi, it's Marv. Fear is a liar. Worry is a bully. God's got this. You can rest in Him.
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2: Going on. I am Brant. Producer Sherry's here. Jesus tells this awesome story about this king who invites people, like all the cool people, to this big banquet, and then they're all like, oh, I can't make it. They flake. Mm-hmm. And now, so he sends people out to get everybody else, all the uncool people, just off the streets, and they show up and there's a great party. I like that. Yeah. This show is kind of like that. We tend to attract people who are a little bit of a spiritual misfit, or you feel that way, or you just feel like, man, I don't always understand God. I don't always understand everything. We just want you to know you're so welcome here, and we can learn together. That's the point.

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When you need joy, look at Jesus. And remember, joy comes from knowing God and experiencing His presence.

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1: For my entire life, I always struggled with self-worth and believing that I was actually worthy of love. It felt like no matter where I turned, I never felt good enough. But one day, I decided that I no longer wanted those voices to rule my life. I remember the day I wrote the song. I wanted to write about my identity in Christ, a reminder for you and for me of the truth, that you are a child of God and that you are so deeply loved by Him. And the truth is, no matter what you've been through or what you've done, Jesus loves you and He wants a relationship with you. I'm Megan Woods, and this is my song, The Truth.

0: It's very positive. It keeps me in a good mood all day. Whenever I hear a good one, I just crank it and I enjoy listening to you.
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1: Let's talk about the football.
0: Okay. The football, okay.
1: They did a big survey.
0: Uh-huh.
1: And ask, do you like pregame better than the actual game, like tailgating?
0: Uh-huh.
1: 61% said yes, I love tailgating.
0: More than actually going to the game.
1: Yep. Okay. Love the food.
0: Yeah, then you're with your friends and you're hanging out and
1: I was like, who commissioned this study? It's somebody, some company named Hormel.
0: Well, kudos to them for doing an unbiased study, I'm sure.
1: They say that you enjoy eating in the parking lot more than the game.
0: Right.
1: And there are people who make the food that you would eat in the parking lot, but that's
0: neither
1: not
0: here
1: the
0: nor
1: point.
0: There.
1: Right.
0: Yeah.
1: Point
0: no
1: is,
0: need to mention that.
1: A survey is a survey.
2: Did you hear that? Gonna set the world on fire. 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You don't want to miss this. I'm gonna set my world on fire. For the Lord. So watch me burn. Praise 106.5.

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1: Even Brant and Sherry will admit, sometimes it's just silly.
2: What?
1: Hey, that might be just what you need.
0: Yeah.
1: Refreshingly odd. Oddly refreshing. 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

0: 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Lighthearted laughs.
1: I'm sorry.
0: And real substance.
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1: Oh, really serious? Okay.
0: With even more laughs. 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Oddly refreshing. 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
1: So Gen Z is up to stuff again. You know Gen Z?
0: Yes, they seem to always be up to stuff. Yes.
1: They hate the thumbs up emoji.
0: Oh, what's the problem with that?
1: They say it's passive aggressive and dismissive.
0: That is very funny because my niece did mention that to me.
1: Really?
0: She did mention that. Yeah. Well, and her dad does it all the time.
1: Passive aggressive?
0: No, it's a, I don't know.
1: So you're imputing us being passive aggressive.
0: That's right.
1: Which is kind of itself.
0: Passive aggressive.
1: But how, because they're like, this doesn't show enough excitement.
0: Okay.
1: So I guess we need like an emoji of somebody like jumping up and down.
0: Someone doing a little jig. Would that help?
1: Setting off fireworks. Do a little jig.
0: Just for your text that said you'll be here at 10:22.
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1: Hi, David, with a thought on dealing with trials. One author says, be thankful for the thorns and thistles which keep you from being in love with this world.
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2: 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Hey there, my name is Brant. Producer Sherry is here too. You can join us. We did a Bible study. You can watch it on YouTube right now. 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
3: Mm-hmm.
2: And we're talking about living in this crazy culture as believers. Like, how are we supposed to behave ourselves? 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
2: You hear about the big cheese balls incident that happened?
1: I did not.
2: Yeah.
1: No, there was an incident.
2: Oh, yeah.
1: Cheese balls.
2: Oh,
1: yes.
2: Yeah.
1: Okay.
2: Happened on the 105.
1: Uh-huh.
2: In SoCal.
1: Uh-huh.
2: 120 containers of Utz cheese balls spilled out from a truck.
1: Interesting.
2: And then there was a traffic jam that was caused by people stopping to gather
1: cheese balls?
2: Yeah, extra traffic delays were caused by drivers stopping on the freeway to find and retrieve.
1: To eat the cheese
2: balls,
1: guys.
2: It's so crowded.
1: Right. It is very crowded.
2: And dangerous.
1: Yeah.
2: But literally, people are doing a cost-benefit analysis.
1: Yeah. Hey.
2: Well, I can stop the car and get out.
1: It's tough out here, Brent.
2: I endangered my life, but...
1: they cost a lot, cheese
2: free
1: balls.
2: Free cheese balls.
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2: All right.
0: And real wisdom.
1: I was more impressed. It's a husband and wife.
2: My goodness.
1: Now that.
2: Yeah.
1: This is.
2: That's impressive.
1: That is impressive.
0: Refreshingly odd. Oddly refreshing. 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

Looking for a quick verse to pray? 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
1: It's only fair to tell you to steady yourself before I shock you with information.
0: Thank
1: you're
0: you.
1: Like, what?
0: Sure. Thanks for
1: no
0: the heads
1: way.
0: Up.
1: Yeah. Just interesting stuff. Always clean. I'm a shock jock, but it's rated G.
0: Yes.
1: The idea that, oh, lightning never strikes the same plate twice. You've heard that, right?
0: I have, yes.
1: That is so false, it's not even funny.
0: Mm.
1: It's not funny. It's not even entertaining.
0: No, I'm not laughing.
1: Goodbye. I'm not entertaining. The Empire State Building gets hit 23 times a year.
0: Wow.
1: Yeah.
0: That's interesting.
1: Yeah, because it like them lightning
0: yeah, so yeah,
1: rods
0: and, it's so
1: and
0: tall,
1: stuff.
0: Yeah,
1: it's
0: just, absolutely. Okay.
1: Yeah, lightning never strikes. And well, by the way, do not make this about the pun of, oh, shock jock, I get it, lightning.
0: Oh, I wasn't.
1: That would be very disappointing.
0: No, I wasn't going
1: no,
0: there
1: but I think
0: yet.
1: People listening would do that.
0: They'd be like, shock jock.
1: Frankly, I'm disappointed.
0: At the idea that you
1: at everybody, yeah. Why? That's not the point. But I'm
0: focus
1: trying to make.
0: On the
1: right,
0: fact.
1: Focus on the thing, not that.
2: 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Sometimes it's kind of subtle. Sometimes it's just a big old huge blowout. I'm talking about the relationship between your kids. The sibling thing. As a mom, it's one of the things that I've had to learn how to navigate through the years. I'm Julie Lyles Carr, host of the All Mom Does podcast. And sibling rivalry, well, it's a real thing. 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
1: Hi, this is Taylor Mills. 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
2: 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And our phone number, if you want to call the show and leave a message. 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
1: There's so much news going on, but there's, you know, let me add to it.
0: Okay.
1: Let me add to the noise here. Just pile on. But this is animal news.
0: Okay.
1: So it's better than all that human-centric news that's everywhere on all the channels.
0: Well, I'm tired of human-centric, so why not try this, I guess?
1: Sick and tired of humans. We have breaking animal news for you, and it was a mystery in Zehlendorf. The Mystery of Zehlendorf, maybe my new thriller novel. But what happened was, I just want to let you know, this is a suburb of Berlin, and like there was a guy that's like, hey, my flip-flops are missing. And then there was a lady down the street. She's like, my flip-flops are missing.
0: Grant, please don't.
1: And then there was another person and another person. Okay. And then people started comparing notes online. Like, my flip-flops. Your flip-flops are missing?
0: Okay.
1: Hundreds of people were missing their flip-flops all over Zehlendorf. And it turns out some guy finally spotted this fox carrying some flip-flops. And then they followed him back. And he had hundreds of shoes all in one little location. He had, and he didn't want like running shoes. He just wanted flip-flops.
0: He wanted the flip-flops.
1: And okay. So they found him. And now everybody's like, wow, we didn't see that coming. No.
0: Every parent right now with little kids is like, are you kidding me? Because on Dora the Explorer, there's a little fox.
1: What?
0: And his name's Swiper. And
1: really?
0: That's what he does. He swipes stuff. So you're telling Whoa. Me in Zehlendorf, there's a swiping.
1: Whoa.
0: Okay.
1: So Dora, there's an element of prophecy.
2: And, wow.
1: Yeah.
0: I can't believe this.
1: Let's just mix this in with all the other conspiracies out there. Just kind of add it in there and see what we come up with.
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0: reminds me constantly that I'm not alone. Not just the music, but to keep us motivated to do what we need to do to bless others. So it's just the body of Christ moving forward in a positive and loving and compassionate way. So thank you.
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1: Here's some romance news. Totally not buying this.
0: Okay.
1: Heads up. It's from Wharton. Very fancy school of finance and very fancy Northwestern University.
0: Okay.
1: They've concluded that we tend to marry people with opposite spending habits.
0: Okay.
1: Surveys of married adults suggest that opposites attract when it comes to spending.
0: So one's a saver, one's more of a
1: spender. Spendy. Like, I don't think so. It might be correlated, but it's not causative. It's not like, oh, during the process of courting. Like,
0: you save? Well, I spend. Oh,
1: you use coupons. All right.
0: Will you marry
1: or
0: me?
1: Or you spend like it's going out of style. I like that
0: a
1: lot.
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When you're feeling joyful, celebrate by thanking God for His goodness. 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

0: Grant and Sherry, a little silly, a little different.
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2: And if someone says no, then they're not your friend.
0: And totally intentional. 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
2: Hi, this is Mark. God's Word says today is the day of salvation. 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Don't worry about tomorrow. How can you live for Jesus today?
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3: 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Hey there, my name is Brant. Producer Sherry is here, and join us. We did a Bible study on video. We're going to try this a few times.
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3: And you can watch it. It's at Brant and Sherry Bible Study, if you just search YouTube. Mm-hmm. And we got a chance to just discuss some things at length, different scriptures. You might really enjoy it. And thousands of people have watched this and commented on it. Yeah. Stuff has been really good. Just Brant and Sherry Bible Study on YouTube.

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1: For my entire life, I always struggled with self-worth and believing that I was actually worthy of love. It felt like no matter where I turned, I never felt good enough. But one day, I decided that I no longer wanted those voices to rule my life. I remember the day I wrote the song I wanted to write about my identity in Christ, a reminder for you and for me of the truth, that you are a child of God and that you are so deeply loved by Him. And the truth is, no matter what you've been through or what you've done, Jesus loves you and He wants a relationship with you. I'm Megan Woods, and this is my song, The Truth.

0: I need to set my mind straight in the morning. I listen the first thing when I get up, through the shower and all the way to work. Just sets my mind in the right place.
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1: I wanted to give you an update with all the news that's going on. I think my campaign for yes. Senate.
0: Yeah.
1: I'm running for the Senate in 2042.
0: Yes.
1: 2042.
0: Yes.
1: So I'm trying to get it going.
0: Mm-hmm, I know.
1: And it's hard. It's
0: been discouraging for you as of late.
1: Give me an update. So this will give us a little momentum. We're thinking about getting a storage unit.
0: Okay. For what? To store what?
1: We don't know yet.
0: Yeah, we don't have anything in the HQ but a table.
1: It's sort of a step, just like step forward. We need some momentum. We got a storage unit. Eventually, I can see file, like whatever a campaign would have.
0: Well, again, what I thought maybe you would want to work on is a platform and messaging. Actually, what your campaign stands for.
1: Probably file cabinets maybe like hats.
0: Oh, okay. You'd put that in the storage unit as
1: well. Yeah,
0: we
1: got like a logo. And
0: of course.
1: I feel like it's a step of faith, like forward, moving forward.
0: Well, it's a step.
1: So, yeah.
0: Yeah.
1: So that's the latest.
0: Side, maybe.
1: That's the latest from campaign headquarters.
2: 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I'm gonna set my world on fire. For the Lord. So watch me burn. 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
1: It just reminds me when, you know, things are rough, the words that just speak out when you can't reach your Bible all the time. 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
2: Question, what are the little things in the day that you look forward to? A little comforting things. They just did this survey. I thought it was cool because making the top of the list, not the tippity top, but in there is listening to the radio.
1: Oh, that's nice.
2: That's something that people look forward to.
1: Okay. And, so that's us.
2: That's
1: presumably.
2: Us. Also, we can help with some of these other ones. One is going to sleep.
1: Okay.
2: And that's way up there. And so we can help with that. I've had people say to me that they go to sleep listening to us.
1: Yeah. A lot of people have said that.
2: A lot of people.
1: Slightly unnerving.
2: So it's a comforting thing. Just let my monotone voice wash over
1: lull
2: you.
1: Lull you to sleep.
2: And lull you into a very deep, restful sleep.
3: 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Jesus gave the Great Commission to people. 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

0: I've been listening for a longest time and also working at home. 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
1: You don't have to figure it all out. I used to think I did. Hi, Lynette here. You just have to take the next step. God will meet you right there.
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2: Going on. I am Brant. Producer Sherry's here. Jesus tells this awesome story about this king who invites people, like all the cool people, to this big banquet, and then they're all like, oh, I can't make it. They flake. Mm-hmm. And now, so he sends people out to get everybody else, all the uncool people, just off the streets, and they show up and there's a great party. I like that. Yeah. This show is kind of like that. We tend to attract people who are a little bit of a spiritual misfit, or you feel that way, or you just feel like, man, I don't always understand God. I don't always understand everything. We just want you to know you're so welcome here, and we can learn together. That's the point.

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Joy comes from Jesus. 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

0: You guys are so encouraging. I don't even turn the radio off. I just keep it on. I sleep with the music. I wake up with the music. I love it. I love it so much. It helps me. It keeps my head above water.
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1: Let's talk about the football.
0: Okay. The football, okay.
1: They did a big survey.
0: Uh-huh.
1: And asked, do you like pregame better than the actual game, like tailgating?
0: Uh-huh.
1: 61% said, yes, I love tailgating.
0: More than actually going to the game.
1: Yep. I love the food.
0: Yeah, then you're with your friends and you're hanging out. And
1: I was like, who commissioned this study? It's somebody, some company named Hormel.
0: Well, kudos to them for doing an unbiased study, I'm sure.
1: They say that you enjoy eating in the parking lot more than the game.
0: Right.
1: And there are people who make the food that you would eat in the parking lot, but that's
0: neither
1: not
0: here
1: the
0: nor
1: point.
0: There.
1: Right.
0: Yeah.
1: Point
0: no
1: is,
0: need to mention that.
1: A survey is a survey.
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1: When you need wisdom, pray about it. Talk to God. And remember, God hears you when you talk to Him, and He'll answer your prayer.

morning. It's Praise 106.5. My name is Taylor Mills. Did you know that scripture, James, says that God will give you wisdom generously? Ask God for wisdom today. Go ahead. When's the last time you've asked?

Looking for a quick verse to pray? To help comfort your kids as they go back to school? Consider Psalm 56, verse 3. 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

0: 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I'm Taylor.
1: Sitting still is not good for us. And I am not somebody to sit here and say, you need to exercise. Because let me tell you something. I'm sitting all the time. But you know, I love to read. I love podcasts. I love learning. And so I was listening to this amazing podcast last night about people who exercise and they do it, you know, with force. They're not just like barely walking. They are exercising big time. Well, they get a bonus for their hard work. They continue to burn extra calories long after they finish working out. The study found that men who bike intensely, like for 45 minutes, burn an extra 190 calories over 14 hours following their workout. So it also said, if we are not somebody that works out, I'm raising my hand, if we can just get in the habit of walking 10 minutes a day for 30 days, you will be surprised how your body wants more. And then it'll be 20 minutes and 30 minutes. I'm going to try it. I don't know. I feel like I need to start walking. I sit so much. I know it's not good for my health.
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2: 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Did you hear that? 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For the Lord. So watch me. 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
4: Hi, good morning. I'm Aaron. Should shape up to be quite a nice day. High of 19 if you're in Vancouver. If you're hanging out in Abbotsford, also a high of 19, getting down to a low of 11 overnight. Probably cloudy most of the area today. And if you're hanging out in Bellingham, 66 degrees your high. 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

Good morning. My name is Taylor and the Praise Secret Sound. Thanks to Murray Kia of Abbotsford. It's going to return soon because we got a big winner. 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
1: Don't be lonely. 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

0: grateful for you.
1: Hey, it's Taylor Mills. Hope your day's going well. I was reading this article that said normally around 2 to 3 p.m., moms start trying to figure out what we're going to do for dinner. Oh, yeah. You walk in the house and you're like, yeah, I'm the adult here. I got to figure this out. Didn't we just do this yesterday? Are you eating leftovers? What are you cooking? Whatever is apparently the most popular entree is easy right now. Moms are picking easy dinners. And I love hearing, what is your like go-to dinner? Spaghetti with meat sauce or meatballs is like the number one thing right now. Tacos, baked or grilled chicken, chicken Alfredo, hamburger and fries, sloppy joes, chili, lasagna. Any of this sound like something you want to make? I'm just giving you some ideas of the top meals.
2: 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Sometimes it's just a big old huge blowout. 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I'm Julie Lyles Carr, host of the All Mom Does podcast. 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
12: Hey, I'm Brant. 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

name's Taylor Mills. It's Praise 106.5. Good morning. Can we normalize changing our minds? Like sometimes you learn something new and you go, oh, yeah, I was completely wrong. It's called growing. Every

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1: I think sometimes we clean ourselves up before we pray. God, thank you for this beautiful day. God, thank you for this and that. But meanwhile, on the inside, you're really wanting to say, God, what is happening? I don't trust you. God, I have so much doubt. God, I don't believe. Well, you know what? You can pray those things to God. God is never intimidated by your feelings and your honesty, but also remember, feelings are liars. Emotions are liars. You've got to take a deep breath in those places when you have your emotions and your feelings taking over and think about the promises in the Bible and in Scripture that God is giving us. Some of the most powerful prayers in Scripture started with people telling God exactly how they felt. And I just want to remind you that God can handle the real prayer that you have in your heart.
2: 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Good morning. I'm Donna. Let's take a look at your traffic. And actually, I've looked around and I can't seem to find a single slowdown anywhere. So enjoy. Traffic is from Purposely Equipped. How do the gospel writers uniquely reveal Jesus? Unpack each of the four gospels with the local area pastors. 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Helping to get you there safe and on time. I'm Donna for Praise 106.5.
3: Not a single slowdown anywhere. That means that maybe some of us took Friday off, too. Thank you, Donna. I'm Aaron. I'd say we're going to have a pretty perfect long weekend weather-wise. 19 degrees if you're in Surrey this Friday. If you're one of our friends in Maple Ridge, it'll be 19 there, too. 66 in and around Bellingham. Expect clouds today, maybe some early rain tomorrow morning, but Sunday and Monday should be perfect days to be outside in the sun.

Good morning. I hope you're feeling okay this morning. My name is Taylor. We'd love hearing from you. If you want to be part of the show, 866-729-1065. 866-729-1065. Maybe you need prayer. Tell me what you're doing this coming weekend. What's happening locally?

0: hanging out with you on Praise 106.5. Hi, I'm Taylor Mills.
1: If you are in a place where you don't feel at peace, I want to talk to you about it. Maybe the reason you can't get peace is because you've decided peace comes after you get the answer. After this happens, after my marriage is like this, after my child acts like this, after I get this prayer answered, after the call, when I have people call and they will say, I need peace in my life, I start thinking about them. You know, we want peace after a situation changes. But peace isn't on the other side of an answer. Peace is realizing, I don't know what's going to happen, but I'm still going to be okay because I have the peace of Christ. And if you are in a place where you're searching for peace, I would find some alone time. I would just keep praising and worshiping. I would get in my Bible. I would write out some scripture about peace, and I would put my name in it, and I would learn it. I would memorize it, have it on my heart, and I would say it out loud over and over. And of course, pray to God. He'll give you peace that surpasses all understanding. I promise.

0: If God himself has taken up residence in your life, you can hardly be thinking more of yourself than of him. Hello, I'm Chuck Swindoll. This great paraphrase of Romans is from The Message by Eugene Peterson. It goes on, "But for you who welcome him, in whom he dwells, even though you still experience all the limitations of sin, you experience life on God's terms. It stands to reason, doesn't it, that if the alive and present God who raised Jesus from the dead moves into your life, he'll do the same thing in you that he did in Jesus, bring you alive to himself. Yes, it stands to reason."
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2: Johan, I'm going to play our secret sound for you. Have you heard any of those interesting guesses?
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2: 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We got a winner! Johan! Congratulations, Johan! $1,664. 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

Praise 106.5. Good morning. It's Taylor. Sometimes I pray these really eloquent prayers, and then sometimes it's like, God, you know, you see everything. God, just help me. No matter what you pray, he hears both.

0: You have found Praise 106.5. Good morning, I'm Taylor.
1: Okay, if you're a boss, a boss's assistant, you own a company, I've got some news for you. Apparently, we've been overcomplicating employee motivation. Research has offered workers some different incentives like cash and free pizza, or basically a great job message from the boss. Pizza initially beat cash. What in the world? Pizza. Apparently, the workplace loves pizza. I think that's so funny. Like, hey, you did a great job, so here's a piece of pizza. Pizza or cash, what are you picking? I mean, I just find this study kind of hard. If it was Mexican food, I would definitely pick Mexican food over cash.
2: 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Good morning, I'm Donna. Let's see what's happening on the roads. Out of Port Coquitlam, if you're heading west on the Maryhill Bypass, it does get crowded right around Broadway. In Surrey, north on King George Boulevard, it's busy before the Stalawasem Bridge. And if you're heading out of Richmond on Highway 99 southbound, just starting to slow down through the Massey Tunnel. Traffic is from Purposely Equipped. How do the gospel writers uniquely reveal Jesus? 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
3: Thank you, Donna. I'm Aaron. Hey, it'll be a light jacket sort of a weekend ahead of us for the Labor Day long weekend. Cloudy today and tomorrow, some early morning rain. But by Sunday and Monday, we should have some clear skies. Highs today, if you're in Vancouver right now, it'll be about 19 later today. Some about 19 in Abbotsford and 11 low. 66 your high if you're in Bellingham. Enjoy the long weekend.

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Consider Philippians 4 verses 6 and 7. Ask God to help them not worry. Praise 106.5. I've never

0: Praise 106.5. And my name is Taylor Mills. I'm so glad that you're listening. Thanks for hanging out with me. The joy of the Lord is your strength, not someday. You know, you can carry that joy right into this moment right now.
1: Okay. I'm about to

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1: 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The school drop-off line may be the greatest test of our Christian character that was ever invented. Somebody's going to cut in front of you. Somebody's going to take their time. Somebody's going to do something that you're going to say, oh my goodness, I can't handle this. Go. But let me just remind you, we're not laying on the horn. I'm Taylor. I'm really glad you're here.
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1: You're listening to Praise 106.5, and I'm Taylor Mills. Can I tell you where my faith gets tested? Not when I'm asking God for something. It's when I've asked Him and asked Him and asked Him and nothing is happening. You know, it's where God is saying, do you still trust me? Well, I do trust you, God, but could you just do it on my timeline? I'm learning that when I'm waiting, that is when God is saying, rely on me, Taylor. Trust me, Taylor. You tell me you have faith. Show me. You know, faith isn't, God, I trust you because I know how this is going to turn out. Faith is, God, I have absolutely no clue what I'm going to do, what you're doing, how this is going to turn out, but I'm going to trust you. That's a whole different kind of faith.
2: 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Good morning, I'm Donna. Let's take a look at your traffic. And I really only have one slow place in Richmond on Highway 99 southbound. It's crowded from the golf course through the Massey Tunnel. 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I'm Donna for Praise 106.5.
3: Thanks, Donna. I'm Aaron. As far as weather goes, it looks like we have a nice long weekend ahead of us. For your Friday, it'll probably be partly cloudy, 19 if you're in Vancouver, same thing in Abbotsford, 19 your high, and 66 if you're in Bellingham. Probably cloudy most of today and tomorrow, but right now it looks like Sunday and Monday will be bright, sunny days.
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And I was thinking about, the Lord is my shepherd. I have what I need. I mean, I could sit with that one all afternoon. So many different ways that piece of scripture gives me comfort. Praise 106.5. 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

Hi, it's Taylor. Thanks for choosing Praise 106.5. You ever look at your life and think, is this it? Like the same drive, the same job, the same routine, the same meetings. I mean, you're really, really grateful that you have a job, but something in you is saying, I want more than just getting through the week. Okay, don't immediately quit your job or blow up your life, but start by getting curious. Ask God, what are you trying to wake up in me? What needs to change in me? Ephesians 2:10 says we were created for good works God prepared for us. So I look at it like boredom. It's not always a sign to leave. Sometimes it's an invitation to grow right where you are. And sometimes it's the nudge to get ready for what's next. Ask God, talk to him, get curious.

0: 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You want to hear from Him through the music and conversation, through the people. And since conversations about artificial intelligence are everywhere, we believe you should know exactly where we land. All throughout the Bible, we see how God works through imperfect humans. Jesus gave the Great Commission to people. And we see how He promises that His strength will be made perfect through our weakness. At Praise 106.5, we are committed to boldly declaring Jesus through Christian media with human hearts, surrendered to Christ, guided by the Holy Spirit. 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
1: Hey, it's Taylor for all my Apple people lovers. September 9th is apparently your Super Bowl, our Super Bowl. I had no idea. Somebody sent me that Apple has announced its Surprise and Shine event. It's a really interesting rumor. I don't know if it's going to happen, but a foldable phone, a foldable iPhone, like your phone will fold. Do you want that? Will you use that? I don't know. They're talking about some new things happening. If you're an Apple iPhone user, September 9th is apparently the big day.
2: 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Good morning, I'm Donna. Let's see what's happening on the roads. In Burnaby on Highway 1 westbound at the Iron Workers, I think right before the Iron Workers, we've got a bus stuck in the right lane. That is slowing things down to East 1st Avenue right now. Then in New West on Highway 91 northbound before Cliveden, a crash there is blocking the two left lanes. It is backed up to Nordell. And if you're heading out of Richmond on Highway 99 southbound, it's crowded from the golf course through the Massey Tunnel. 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I'm Donna for Praise 106.5.
3: Thank you, Donna. Hey, it's Aaron. I'd say we're going to have a pretty perfect weather for this long weekend. 19 degrees if you're in Surrey this Friday. If you're one of our friends in Maple Ridge, it'll be 19 there too. 66 in and around Bellingham. Clouds today, maybe some early rain tomorrow morning, but Sunday and Monday should be perfect days to be outside in the sun.
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If you need prayer, we are here. Producer Aaron is talking to people, praying with them. 866-729-1065. 866-729-1065. Good morning. It's Praise 106.5. It's like

I. Feeling alone? Why not meet Jesus and his followers this weekend at church? 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

0: 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And White Rock has some pet stores. I love it when somebody sees a need and doesn't wait around for somebody else to fix it. Pet stores around South Surrey and White Rock are collecting donations for pets and their families displaced by the Summerlin wildfires. Because think about it, evacuating your home, you grab the kids, the dog, the pets, whatever you can, and suddenly you need everything. Food, supplies, all of it. Sometimes loving your neighbor looks really practical, but what a difference we can make.
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Hey, it's Taylor, Praise 106.5. Why does this make me smile knowing that I can cancel plans and I can put on my PJs, I can get a blanket, I can lay on the couch and read a book or watch television? The weekend is almost here. Hang on.

0: Did you know that almost half of adults under 30 are living with a parent right now? Almost half. My name is Taylor Mills. Welcome to Praise 106.5. Good morning. If your grown kid is back in the bedroom you thought was finally going to, become a craft room, well, we're not alone in this. Here's the question I've been thinking about, though. How do you love an adult child without accidentally keeping them from becoming an adult? It's a hard question, right? What is the answer? Well, biblically, love isn't just rescuing. I was looking up Galatians the other night. My boyfriend and I were talking about this exact topic, and it says, carry each other's burdens. But it also says each person should carry their own load. Each person should carry their own load. So both are in there. And I think home can be a safe place to land without becoming a place to hide. Home can become a safe place to land without becoming a place to hide. Help them, absolutely. Love them always, never stop loving them. But maybe the goal isn't to make life so comfortable that they never leave. The goal is to help them get strong enough to fly again, you know?
1: 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Good morning, I'm Donna. Let's take a look at your traffic. Out of Langley on Highway 1 eastbound, it's busy between 216th and 232nd. Then in Burnaby on Highway 1 westbound before the iron workers. They did clear that earlier issue, but for now it's backed up to the Grandview Highway. Then in Delta on Highway 91 northbound near Cliveden, they also cleared this earlier issue, but it is slow to Nordell. And out of Richmond on Highway 99 southbound, it's crowded from Blundell Road through the Massey Tunnel, and same thing in the northbound direction from Highway 17A. Traffic is from the Bible for Busy People, a podcast we created just for you. 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
2: Thank you, Donna. It'll be a light jacket sort of a weekend ahead of us for the Labor Day long weekend. Cloudy today and tomorrow, some early morning rain Saturday, but by Sunday and Monday, we should have some clear skies. Highs today, if you're in Vancouver, about 19. Same in Abbotsford, about 19 there as well. 11 your low. 66 your high if you're in Bellingham today. Enjoy the long weekend. And Forrest Frank after this.

0: hanging out with you on Praise 106.5. 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
1: If you are in a place where you don't feel at peace, I want to talk to you about it. Maybe the reason you can't get peace is because you've decided peace comes after you get the answer. After this happens, after my marriage is like this, after my child acts like this, after I get this prayer answered, after the call, when I have people call and they will say, I need peace in my life, I start thinking about them. You know, we want peace after a situation changes. But peace isn't on the other side of an answer. Peace is realizing, I don't know what's going to happen, but I'm still going to be okay because I have the peace of Christ. And if you are in a place where you're searching for peace, I would find some alone time. I would just keep praising and worshiping. I would get in my Bible. I would write out some scripture about peace, and I would put my name in it, and I would learn it. I would memorize it, have it on my heart, and I would say it out loud over and over. And of course, pray to God. He'll give you peace that surpasses all understanding. I promise.

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My name is Taylor Mills, and I'm trying this thing. When something good happens, I don't immediately move on to the next thing. I actually stop and go, God, thank you. Thank you, God. I'm taking time to do that more. It's a good thing to notice when things that are happening in your life are good and thanking God for it. I'm glad you're here. Good morning. In the

Looking for a quick verse to pray? To help comfort your kids as they go back to school? Consider Proverbs 17, verse 17. Pray for their friends. Praise 106.5.

0: 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I'm Taylor.
1: Sitting still is not good for us. And I am not somebody to sit here and say, you need to exercise. Because let me tell you something. I'm sitting all the time. But you know, I love to read. I love podcasts. I love learning. And so I was listening to this amazing podcast last night about people who exercise and they do it, you know, with force. They're not just like barely walking. They are exercising big time. Well, they get a bonus for their hard work. They continue to burn extra calories long after they finish working out. The study found that men who bike intensely, like for 45 minutes, burn an extra 190 calories over 14 hours following their workout. So it also said, if we are not somebody that works out, I'm raising my hand, if we can just get in the habit of walking 10 minutes a day for 30 days, you will be surprised how your body wants more. And then it'll be 20 minutes and 30 minutes. I'm going to try it. I don't know. I feel like I need to start walking. I sit so much. I know it's not good for my health.
2: 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Good morning. I'm Donna. Let's see what's happening on the roads. If you're heading out of Langley on Highway 1 eastbound, it is busy between 216th and 232nd. Then in Burnaby on Highway 1 westbound, just a titch crowded before the iron workers. And in Richmond on Highway 99 southbound, it's a struggle from Blundell Road through the Massey Tunnel. 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
3: Thank you, Donna. Hey, I'm Aaron. It appears that we have a nice long weekend ahead of us as the weather goes. For your Friday, probably partly cloudy, 19 if you're in Vancouver. What do you know, 19 also in Abbotsford, 66 if you're in Bellingham today. Cloudy most of Friday and tomorrow, maybe a little bit of rain in the morning. But Sunday and Monday, looking like sunny days. Enjoy the long weekend.

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1: Ever feel rushed to have an answer? Hi, David with a reminder from Proverbs. He who answers a matter before he hears, it is a folly. So it's okay to pray and wait.
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Praise 106.5. It's Taylor. God's already in the part of the story that you've gotten maybe a little worried about or you're thinking about. He says, do not be afraid, for I am with you. Hang on to that hope. Praise 106.5. I got

Praise 106.5. When you don't have the answers and you've got nothing, we can be humble. Remember, God's wisdom is infinite. It surpasses human understanding.

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1: I'm Taylor Mills. You know, we ask God for help and sometimes expect, I don't know, some big dramatic thing to fall from the sky, or at least I do. But what if the answer is the friend in your life, somebody who has called you or sent you a text message, the neighbor who's offered to help, the counselor who knows what to ask? I think there's people that show up at the exact moment, the exact time, but we get, or I can get in the mindset of, oh, I don't want to ask for help. I don't need anybody. But Galatians 6 in the Bible says, carry each other's burdens. Carry each other's burdens. Isn't that interesting? Sometimes God's provision has a phone number and it's actually in your phone and it could be a friend. Don't shut them out. Let them help.
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Taylor Mills. How are you, my friend? Praise 106.5. Follow us on Facebook or Instagram. Come say hi. We love hanging out with you here, but come say hi. Praise 106.5. Good morning. Every

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You have purpose. God loves you. I wonder if we really believe that, like, unconditionally God loves you. It's Praise 106.5, and my name is Taylor Mills. Good morning.

0: It just, it fills me up, you know, and I just, I enjoyed the, always enjoyed the music, just praise music in general. I listen to it all the time. It's the stuff that I had to deal with out there every day. It fills me up to make me a better person, a better driver, just to love people.
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1: I think sometimes we clean ourselves up before we pray. God, thank you for this beautiful day. God, thank you for this and that. But meanwhile, on the inside, you're really wanting to say, God, what is happening? I don't trust you. God, I have so much doubt. God, I don't believe. You know what? You can pray those things to God. God is never intimidated by your feelings and your honesty, but also remember, feelings are liars. Emotions are liars. You've got to take a deep breath in those places when you have your emotions and your feelings taking over and think about the promises in the Bible and in Scripture that God is giving us. Some of the most powerful prayers in Scripture started with people telling God exactly how they felt. And I just want to remind you that God can handle the real prayer that you have in your heart.
2: My name is Sarah, longtime listener. My daughter and I jam out to the music all day long in the car. It helped bring my daughter to God. She is 9 years old, and she accepted Christ this year. Brighter Days is her absolute favorite. It's the one goal, it's the one wish, is for her to have a relationship with Jesus. She sits there and worships in the back of the car, closes her little eyes and raises her hands, and she worships anywhere she is.
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Okay, there you go. 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

0: Josiah Queen is his name, and the song is called Demons. Yeah, kind of a serious title, right? And, you know, it's stuff, what he's talking about are the things that we tell ourselves. And oh boy, am I a good one to do this. I beat myself up way too much. You're not good enough. You messed up too badly. Oh, you're not pretty enough. Not smart enough. Things are never going to change. Nope, nope, nope, nope, nope. That's what I have to tell myself when I catch myself thinking that. Don't believe them. Those thoughts that try to push you down and steal your joy, they don't get the final word. In John 8, chapter 8, verse 32, it says, "You will know the truth, and the truth will set you free." And the truth is that you are loved. You are seen. God is with you. He's not finished with your story. So as we all go into this long holiday weekend, leave those lies behind. Walk into it knowing that you are, and even more importantly, knowing whose you are, okay?
1: You've been picking up on some little signals, some little signs. Sometimes it's kind of subtle. Sometimes it's just a big old huge blowout. I'm talking about the relationship between your kids. The sibling thing. As a mom, it's one of the things that I've had to learn how to navigate through the years. I'm Julie Lyles Carr, host of the All Mom Does podcast, and sibling rivalry, well, it's a real thing. 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
1: It just reminds me when, you know, things are rough, the words that just speak out when you can't reach your Bible all the time. It comes through the songs. And so it makes me pause and realize how grateful I am and all the blessings that we have.

0: 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That's four deals instead of two. 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

Kiss 106.5. I'm Lynette. Hi there. Heading into a long weekend with a grateful heart and maybe a cozy sweatshirt today. Ooh, it's cool this morning. It's Matt Maher.

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1: And Brant, I love Romans 8. Nothing can separate us from the love of God. Nothing. 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That is worth remembering.
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0: Holy and the group is Stars Go Dim on Praise 106.5. Hi there, I'm Lynette, and it's, boy, it's going to be a nice day. I'm looking outside and just feeling like, okay, so can it be like this the whole weekend? It's supposed to get a little rain in there, too, at some point. But so much happening. Wanted to let you know about just some of those things. Of course, the P&E happening at Hastings Park in Vancouver. If you're in Canada, you know about this. And it's just a tradition. Sometimes people go once a year, sometimes lots during the season, but you've got through Monday to enjoy all the weird food, all the great rides, and so much more. Of course, the P&E tradition around here. Now, if you're just wanting to do something a little quiet, maybe a walk along the beach, the seawall perhaps. Oh, always gorgeous. And as those leaves are starting to change in Stanley Park, just a beautiful place to spend your long weekend. But wherever you go, whatever you do, take us with you. We're portable. We'll provide the soundtrack all weekend long. 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

0: Oh, Cece Winans, and worthy of it all. On Praise 106.5, Lynette with you. And have I got a praiseworthy story for you today. Right here in Washington State, a young boy saw a need and he stepped up in a big way. He noticed that some of the kids at school didn't always have enough food to eat on the weekends. So he started a small food drive, just asking neighbors for a few extra items. Well, that small idea turned into something incredible. Bags of food, now going home with classmates every single Friday, making sure that no one goes hungry. Such a beautiful reminder. You don't have to be grown up to make a difference. God can use a willing heart at any age. Oh, definitely a praiseworthy story.
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1: 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A favorite hymn of mine is Be Still, My Soul. The Lord is on your side. Take just a few moments today and let God love you.
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Looking for a quick verse to pray? To help comfort your kids as they go back to school? 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Ask God to help them be kind. 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

0: Walk with me, Unspoken. I'm Lynette. You're listening to Good Days with Lynette on Praise 106.5. And if you happen to be heading across the border this long weekend or maybe hopping on a ferry, here's your friendly reminder. Pack one extra little thing. Actually, it could be a big thing. Grace and patience. Okay, two things. It's going to be a busy one, and we're expecting heavier traffic on I-5 between Bellingham and the border, and nearly 400,000 people expected to ride those ferries through the weekend. So give yourself a little extra time. Check those border and ferry wait times before you leave. Maybe stop by and grab a coffee and a good Praise 106.5 playlist into your plan. And most of all, give each other a little grace. Everybody's trying to get somewhere. Everybody wants to enjoy the weekend, and we want everybody to be extra safe.
1: 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I'm going to set my world on fire. 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

Praise 106.5, we got a winner for the Praise Secret Sound on Monday. Johan from North Delta, congratulations. A new game starts up on Wednesday. Standing for

0: love the music. I can let my kids listen to it and not worry about what they're going to hear. 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

0: At a time, I usually announce our secret sound, whoever's playing, and making a guess. But we had a winner, so we're going to play again on Wednesday with a new piggy bank. So got to keep that in mind. Now, here's a tip for you. 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That is where we post the guesses every couple of days. We'll post all of those, for lack of a better word, wrong guesses. That way you'll know what not to guess next time, right? 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

grace. It always finds us right. I'm Lynette. I wish I had that grace for others as wonderful as God has for me, right? Here's Austin French.

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1: Hi, David here. Sometimes the right words of encouragement are all you need to get through the day. Here's a few from the Lord himself. I will never leave you nor forsake you.
0: Praise 106.5, hope and encouragement for British Columbia and the Pacific Northwest. Praise.

Oh, you are someone Jesus loves. Mm-hmm. And that person you don't like very much, you know what? Jesus loves them too. Oh, yes. Here's Benjamin William. When the

0: grateful for you.
1: Chandler Moore, grateful for you. I am grateful for you. Lynette here. Hi. And over the weekend, I turn into Nana. And excited. I got all of the great kids coming over for a sleepover. Yeah. Now, the youngest, he's only 3 months old, Maverick. He's just going to come visit for a little bit. But I have a fun photo shoot planned for him. Mm-hmm. And the older kids are going to help me out. Then when mom and dad take him home, we're going to try to make something fun for dinner. I always try to come up with something unique but simple. I found this thing called turtle pizza. Yeah, you don't make it with the real turtles. You basically roll the dough into balls, circles, like you do with pizza anyway. And then you shape the dough into a shell, cover it with sauce and cheese, and then pepperoni to kind of look like spots on a shell. Okay, so it looks easy. I hope it is. I'm going to post pictures, but I think the kids should really have fun with this. Yeah, making memories with the grandkids. I just love it. That's the best part.
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Looking for a quick verse to pray to help comfort your kids as they go back to school? Consider Joshua chapter 1, verse 9. 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

0: It's very positive. It keeps me in a good mood all day. Whenever I hear a good one, I just crank it, and I enjoy listening to you.
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0: Oh, Mercy Me's Make It Well. Praise 106.5. We're doing it again. Lynette here, and I love traveling. I sure do. And I love seeing all the places that our Praise listeners get to go. And our next trip is happening next spring, April 25th through May 4th. Where are we headed? To the British Landscapes. Yeah, in fact, that's the name of the tour, the British Landscapes Tour. Of course, Colette Travel is planning all the details. But you're going to explore the Shakespearean cities of England and Scotland and Wales. Can you imagine sleepy little villages like in a storybook? Grassy slopes and mountainside lakes. Oh my. Plus, of course, afternoon tea fit for a king. Yes, it's the British Landscapes Tour, and this is sure to sell out. We have all the details. Now, if you'd like them, I'll send them to you right now. Just text the word British to me at 866-729-1065. Cheerio.
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1: 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Be safe, enjoy, get some rest, too. Don't forget that. Here's Matt Maher.

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1: 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In Christ, it's done on the cross.
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He will take care of everything you need. 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

0: It's Kane and Living Water, Praise 106.5, and I'm Lynette. And if you are hopefully wanting to do something with your family or friends, or maybe just yourself and a cup of coffee this weekend, I've got some ideas for you, especially with all the sunshine. The Kids Fest is happening. Yeah, I said Kids Fest. Kitsilano Beach, free family activities, live entertainment there, a kids zone, sports, and plenty of beach fun that's going on. Or you can take a stroll through Stanley Park. Yes, it's so fun to rent bikes, enjoy the seawall, pack a picnic, and cool off at one of those beautiful beaches. Now, if you're a little adventuresome, how about the Capilano Suspension Bridge Park? Always a fun favorite. It's towering trees and absolutely breathtaking views. So whatever you choose, don't forget the sunscreen, the sunglasses, stay hydrated, and just soak up one more beautiful summer weekend in God's amazing creation where we live.
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0: I've been listening for a longest time and also working at home. It just gives me hope all the time. Every minute, that's what I listen. It lifts me up. It's just amazing.
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Okay, so I feel like Friday is part of Labor Day weekend. Maybe you're taking today off and getting an extra long weekend. It's here. So make sure you rest a little, laugh a lot, and soak up all those moments this weekend. Oh.

0: Praise 106.5. I'm Lynette. Okay, so I love sharing some praiseworthy stories with you about people doing amazing things. I just love that. And in Washington State recently, someone was recognized with some incredible people and volunteers. And one of them was Skagit County's Terry Walden, affectionately known as the Upriver Bike Guy. So what Terry does is he spends countless hours repairing and giving away bicycles to kids and adults who need reliable transportation. Yeah, no fanfare, no big spotlight, just a big old heart that sees a need and says, you know what? I can help. He was honored with a Washington State Volunteer Service Award this year, and I think that's just so commendable. It reminds me that changing someone's life doesn't always require doing something huge. Sometimes it just starts with a wrench, a bicycle, and a willing heart. Oh, yeah. Definitely praiseworthy you are, Upriver Bike Guy.
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0: The uplifting worship, like, it gets all generations to worship God together. 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
3: Hey there, my name is Brant. Producer Sherry is here. One of the things I want to talk about, so we'll do that this hour coming up. Is it possible to just do this, you know, follow Jesus thing or be a Christian on your own? Because a lot of people want to do that. And I hear that a lot. I even understand it. I understand the desire. But I want to talk about why it's not. And we'll talk about it coming up.

Joy doesn't come from circumstances. Joy comes from Jesus. 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
1: Yeah, lots of sports going on. Football kicking back into gear.
0: Sure.
2: Oh, international football.
0: Uh-huh.
2: Lionel Messi announced, I don't know if you saw this, that he is closing the door on international football.
0: He is no longer going to play soccer and that he is retiring.
2: No, from international soccer.
0: From international soccer.
2: Yeah, like the World Cup and stuff like
0: that. Oh, okay. I didn't realize that. Okay.
2: I am going to close the door too.
0: Are you? Mm-hmm. On what?
2: International soccer. Like me.
0: On watching it?
2: Playing. I've always kind of held open the door.
0: I thought that door had been solidly shut.
2: It's been shut.
0: And cemented and locked.
2: I realize it doesn't
0: hear various locks.
2: Right.
0: You know,
2: I realize
0: like the
2: it doesn't.
0: Lock and then
2: that's
0: you have
2: true.
0: The thing. Okay, I thought I'll.
2: But I, you know, I was hoping it would open. And now I don't want it to open.
0: Okay, well, duly noted. I
2: what
0: think we
2: you?
0: Thought it was closed.
2: What about you?
0: I never had a door.
2: Okay. She's announced that she does not have a door on Instagram.
3: 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For a short time, the unreal deals are getting doubled. That's four deals instead of two. Double the unreal. Double the deals. Double.

0: Foods, the Unreal Deal is on. Right now, get double the deals until September 30th.
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1: Oh, I get it. Deep in my bones, I get it. The desire that people have, I hear from people. I'm a believer in Jesus. I just do it on my own. And having been through a whole bunch of stuff, like, I get it. Like, you don't, like, I'm not going to do that again. There's too much goofiness. There's too much hypocrisy, all that. But, yeah. So, I understand the drive. The problem is it doesn't make any sense.
0: Not in the context of scriptures, no. Specifically the New Testament. Yeah.
1: You can't even do it.
0: Yeah.
1: There's like 57 one another's about loving one another, encouraging one another. Hebrews 10, it says, consider how we may spur one another on toward love and good deeds. Mm-hmm. If it's just me, how am I spurring one another? Who is one another?
0: Yeah.
1: How can I, none of this makes it look, so I get the drive, I understand, but I highly encourage you, try again. Finding people who are walking shoulder to shoulder towards Jesus, and it can be the most wonderful thing in your life.

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To help comfort your kids as they go back to school? Consider Psalm 56, verse 3. Ask God to help them put their trust in Him. 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
2: It was going to be so powerful.
1: I had a really good spiritual point.
2: All right, we'll regroup.
1: Okay, we're going to regroup. 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
2: Okay, here we go. Just reminder, I'm a shock jock. I'm one of those that you've heard of. They're like causing all sorts of headlines all the time.
1: And right now?
2: Yeah. And I shock people. I keep it clean, though. I'm not shocking like, oh, how do you say it?
1: It's
2: like really interesting.
1: Right.
2: And this fact that I'm about to share shocked me.
1: You shocked yourself.
2: Yeah.
1: I don't know. That's common for shock jocks.
2: It happens.
1: Yep.
2: Stuck the fork in the outlet. So bulls, you know, bulls in the, like the bullfighting?
1: Sure.
2: They actually don't care about red. Like the idea that they hate red, like a red cape.
1: Yeah.
2: Oh,
1: yeah.
2: I hate red.
1: Uh-huh.
2: They don't care. They don't even have receptors in their eyes that can pick up on red. It's just not true. They can't even pick up on it. They don't care.
1: Is there some sort of international bullfighting competition or the run?

0: with the Bulls or something where someone could work this fact
1: Okay, well, if you're watching Bugs Bunny, that's why it hurts because I thought that was true.
0: Bugs Bunny did have a
1: good, if you had a pie chart of my education, like a good chunk
0: is Bugs Bunny. Yeah, mine too, unfortunately.
1: And then Charlie Brown. Well, that's
0: and now things are falling apart.
1: Who do I even believe?
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1: It just reminds me when, you know, things are rough, the words that just speak out when you can't reach your Bible all the time. 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
2: Hey, what's up? My name is Brant. 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Producer Sherry is here, too. Just saw this study about people getting older and whether or not we get more self-reflective or less. And it's really interesting. We'll talk about it coming up. Yeah.

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1: The question, as you get older in life, do you get more reflective about your own behavior and how you live or less? Just saw a study on this, so interesting, of religious people.
0: Okay.
1: And the answer is you get less self-reflective.
0: Okay.
1: I don't think that's necessarily good. Because whether you're 30 or turning 40 or 50 or 60 or 70, and if you're a follower of Jesus, you're still his student.
0: Mm-hmm.
1: You're still his disciple. Self-reflection doesn't mean guilt. It doesn't mean shame. But about, like, how am I growing? What else can I learn?
0: Right.
1: There's always stuff we can learn, which is a wonderful thing. It puts us all on one level. Like, we're all still learning. Nobody's arrived.
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And a good afternoon going into the weekend at Delta. It's taking about an hour approaching the Massey Tunnel from before Highway 17A at West Van 99 Taylor Way southbound, about a 10 to 15 minute delay from about Keith Road toward the Lions Gate. In North Van, under 30 minutes as you approach Lonsdale to Mount Seymour Parkway on 1 eastbound. Main Street eastbound, about a 15-minute delay as you approach Highway 1. On the ferries, Tuasa to Victoria, Swartz Bay, full until the 7 o'clock. 24% left of that sailing, 20% of the 8, 10% on the 9. And Tuasa to Nanaimo, Duke Point, 10% left on the 545, 12% of the 815, and 14% on the 1045. 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
1: Someday I can write this book. The book is going to be called Sick Burns of the Bible.
0: Yeah, so many people chiming in on what they find.
1: There's
0: things I haven't seen before or heard before.
1: Me neither. I never noticed it. And people are like, oh, this is kind of burn. Like, yeah. So in Ezekiel, there's a jab at Pharaoh.
0: Not a jab.
1: You think of yourself as a strong young lion among the nations, but you're really just a sea monster heaving around in your own rivers, stirring up mud.
0: Wow. That's pointed.
1: Yeah, it's like you're not only are you not a strong young lion, you're a sea monster.
0: Yeah, you're not even on land.
1: You're not even on the sea, though. You're in the river. You're just getting mud everywhere.
0: And you're muddy.
1: Yeah. The slam, that's today's sick burn of the Bible, Ezekiel 32:2.

0: are like positivity and uplifting in a sea of anxiety and bad news. And I just know that I can always turn you guys on and you'll be positive and I can hear God's word. So thank you.
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1: So there's a story in the Old Testament of the Bible, and it's about three guys who will not bow down to the king. So they're in big trouble.
0: Yeah.
1: And so they're put in a furnace, essentially, and...
0: Say that with such ease.
1: I don't know how to say it.
0: No, you know,
1: I don't want to be all matter of fact about it.
0: And it's, well, it's a common story too.
1: Yeah, it's common, but it's real.
0: Yeah, it is.
1: And I'm just like, so.
0: Yeah, yeah.
1: And there's a fourth person in there with them, mm-hmm. and they survive this. So the king instantly is like, okay, you guys let him out. But what's wild about that story, if you've ever heard this story, they don't. There's no record of anybody but the king seeing the fourth person in
0: there
1: with them.
0: Yeah,
1: who, you know, is the Lord. Mm-hmm. And what I was thinking about is you may be going through stuff and you don't realize that the Lord is with you right now. Other people can maybe see it, how he's being faithful to you and good to you as you're going through it, but it's hard to be objective. But I just think maybe they saw that, maybe they didn't, but he was there and there's no question about that.
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1: For my entire life, I always struggled with self-worth and believing that I was actually worthy of love. It felt like no matter where I turned, I never felt good enough. But one day, I decided that I no longer wanted those voices to rule my life. I remember the day I wrote the song. I wanted to write about my identity in Christ, a reminder for you and for me of the truth that you are a child of God and that you are so deeply loved by Him. And the truth is, no matter what you've been through or what you've done, Jesus loves you and He wants a relationship with you. I'm Megan Woods, and this is my song, The Truth.

And a good afternoon. A new problem in Abbotsford, one westbound. An accident blocking the left lane around Mount Lehman Road. It takes over 10 minutes from Clearbrook Road to get through there. About a 20-minute drive on one eastbound from Lonsdale to the Iron Workers, then 15 minutes in Langley from approaching 248 to 272nd. In Delta 99 northbound, about a 40-minute drive now approaching 17A to the Massey Tunnel. And at the border, about a 20-minute delay at the Peace Arch crossing in the northbound direction. Traffic is from the Praise 106.5 Family Newsletter. 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
1: Hi, I'm Steve. 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
2: Hey, what's up? My name is Brant. Producer Sherry is here. So many people right now who are like adult people are in the sandwich generation, quote unquote. So you've got older people that you're helping take care of, and you've got maybe kids, even if they're adult kids or younger kids, you're still helping. I got some data on that. It's really interesting. It kind of tells a story that's really encouraging. We'll talk about it coming up.